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0: Well, hello, folks. Welcome to another edition of Back Porch Bluegrass. I'm your host, Paul Trendworth. That opening tune is one called Galatea, and it was named after a little farming valley in the middle of the North Island of New Zealand, where my sister and her husband had a farm. And I used to go down and stay there, and I remember sitting on their porch and sort of putting together that chord sequence and thinking, that would make a nice banjo tune. And so I hope you think it was a nice banjo tune as well. And I named it after the valley. Let's hear from the Country Gentlemen now, the original Country Gentlemen, what's considered the original Country Gentlemen, Eddie Adcock, John Duffy, Charlie Waller and Tom Gray. And this is one of their first recordings, a song written by Carter Stanley called Going to the Races. And it sounds like this.
1: Here's a song we haven't done also in quite a while. Excuse me. Thing called Going to the Races.

Oh, obviously recorded live and getting a great reaction. The country gentlemen were really responsible for the new direction of bluegrass music, taking it away from the Nashville sound, the Nashville influence in a way, the Flat and Scruggs influence. Even though that they loved Flat and Scruggs music, Stanley Brothers music, they introduced a lot of new songs into the genre, and they also put on a very entertaining show, and the country gentlemen are just known for that and did much to foster a new approach to bluegrass music, and I'm delighted that they did because I loved it. Sawmill Road is a great band, and I learned about them from Mark Miracle, who turned toured New Zealand several years ago with some friends, and he's never been out here with Sawmill Road, but I found out about the band and I just love it. Bruce Johnson on fiddle, Steve Spurgeon on bass, Charles Edsel on guitar, Dick Brown on banjo, and Mark Miracle on mandolin. I've picked a song called Four Road By. It's written by Ian Tyson, wonderful writer, and Dick the fiddle player is doing the lead, Steve is doing the tenor, and Bruce is doing the baritone. It's a different lineup from normal, and it's a great song. Whatever Sawmill Road do, they do a fine job of it. I think you'll enjoy the song Four Road By.

fine band. Lovely driving banjo by Dick Brown there. Really enjoyable. Evidently, he came out to Australia a few years ago and I missed it. He came out with one of the bands and visiting. He was just guesting on banjo. I would love to have seen him play because I'm a real fan of his. Well, we had a country gentleman tune just a few tunes back, and Eddie Adcock was a banjo player, and Eddie had a different way of playing. He thought differently. He was a fine guitarist and a fine singer. And he thought differently about banjo, and he came up with some great banjo tunes. And I've got an album by John Hickman, who's a wonderful banjo player, and the album's called Don't Mean Maybe, and he's doing lots of great banjo tunes with his himself playing banjo, Byron Beline on fiddle and some mandolin, Dan Creary on guitar, that's a great guitarist, and George Hickman, I presume his brother, on bass. And they do some excellent music, and he does a version of an Eddie Adcock tune, one called Turkey Knob, which I assume is named for a place. But anyway, here's John Hickman and friends playing an Eddie Adcock tune, Turkey Knob.

That's Turkey Knob, and that's John Hickman's version of an Eddie Adcock tune. And for all the banjo players out there, I think it's played using D shapes in your open tuning with the fifth string up to A. And that's one of my favourite ways of playing. I love that low D note in there. Hope you enjoyed that. Well, while I commented that the country gentlemen were doing their best to progress the bluegrass music genre by introducing a lot of music from folk music, catching up with the folk craze, I think they were really doing. Meanwhile, in Nashville, we had people like the Osborne Brothers who were countrifying bluegrass in lots of ways, and they were still playing great songs, or they always chose some really interesting songs from interesting writers, but they often added some percussion and a bit of steel guitar often in there, a bit of harmonica with Charlie McCoy, as did Flatten Scruggs at that a different time. And this one there, I've got an album called Fastest Grass Alive at the Osborne Brothers. Came out in 1974. And Sonny is playing banjo and doing vocals. Bobby Osborne, mandolin and vocals. Dale Sled was on guitar and vocals. Robbie Osborne was on drums. Dennis Digby on bass. Ray Eddington on guitar, Hal Rugg on pedal steel, Charlie McCoy on harmonica, if he's in this one, Vassar Clements on fiddle. And so they had a great lineup, and this is a good song about an embryo bluegrass band called The Fastest Grass Alive, and it's the Osborne Brothers. Let's listen to them.

Oh, that's the Osborne Brothers doing some real bluegrass there with some really hot pedal steel in there by Hal Rugg. And I think it made a great addition to the song. Oh, we're listening to Back Porch Bluegrass, and I'm having fun playing some of the music that I really enjoyed listening to, and I love sharing it with you. I hope you're enjoying it too as we go along. We've got the Spinney Brothers next, and this is from the album Side by Side, came out in 2000.

10. And I've picked a song called I'm Going to Try. Spinney Brothers, Alan Spinney on guitar and lead vocals. And he often goes up and does a tenor on the choruses. And Rick Spinney plays banjo and does lead vocals. Terry Mumford plays bass. Gary Dalrymple on mandolin. Ron Stewart is doing some fiddle work. And it's a good fun banjo. They're from Nova Scotia in Canada. That's where you write to them. And they write some really good songs. And they wrote this one, I'm Gonna Try. It's written by Rick Spinney, the banjo player. And they describe it as a light-hearted song about what a person could, would, and should do in a relationship with the one they love. Well, this is good advice, isn't it? Should be for everybody. Or maybe it's just directed at me. Let's listen to the song. I'm Gonna Try.

I'm going to try. Well, even that, those words are a bit of a help, aren't they? Knowing that you're going to try. You're listening to Back Porch Bluegrass. I'm your host, Paul Trenwith, and I'm playing you music from my shelves. I've got shelves full of CDs and LPs. It's mostly CDs today. And I just select something that I think you're going to enjoy because I'm going to enjoy playing it for you and hoping that you like it. Lots of the music's for CDs, for starting in the 1980s. I think we got started to get CDs. Before that, it was all LPs. I've got lots of LPs, and occasionally I have a bit of a burst on them. Music comes from all over the place, and just it's music. It's tracks that I've accumulated over the years, so I don't profess to have a great wide collection of bluegrass music. It's just ones that I've bought over the period. So I hope you're going to enjoy visiting with me and sharing with me some music. This show comes to you from Free FM 89.0, independent community media, and that's in Hamilton, New Zealand, and I've lived there most of my life. And Hamilton, New Zealand is where we started the Hamilton County Bluegrass Band, which I was part of for a long time. We might hear from them a little bit later because I like promoting a little bit of local music. Hamilton, New Zealand seems a long way from bluegrass music. I've had the good fortune to be able to travel to the USA and go to festivals and watch some live music there, but it's an international language, and there's great bluegrass music played all over the world, and we get a sample of it

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0: shift. It's really great, isn't it, when people across party lines get together to discuss stuff. It stops us being tribalist. And I hate how when the way things are pushes to extremes of opinion again. You can't help it sometimes. But anyway, there you go. That's Featherston Hall, Saturday, 1:30. Now, Alchemy and Enunciations, the Poetry of Music at the Featherston Hall on Saturday, 2:30. They're cramming it in, aren't they? When music and words merge, they create an impact far beyond what either could achieve alone. True to some degree. I'd like to go and argue that with them. Some of our greatest poets do things that not even music can improve, and plays and things, but I know what they mean. Come and hear a stunning original work from composer Eve DeCastro Robinson and poet Nick Ashcroft, featuring live music. Yeah, well, that's how you're going to hear it. Well, it could have been recorded, yeah. Eve and Nick will also be in conversation with Dave Armstrong about their creation and the wild alchemy of collaboration. Yeah, collaboration takes you places you can't get on your own. Think of Lennon or McCartney, for example. For example, the top of the pantheon. Right, this is the inaugural partnership event between Featherston Booktown and the Martinborough Music Festival. 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Alchemy and Enunciations, the Poetry of Music, on at the Featherston School Hall, 2:30 on Saturday. Let's have another song. Well, again, about books and writing and things. This is Dinah Washington, going back a bit. She's a great soul and blues singer with I Could Write a Book.
1: Whenever skies look grey to me.

Dinah Washington. I could write a book, she says. So could you. Why don't you, you know, get on with it? I will. I'm going to write something soon. I'm sick to death of putting all my writing behind me and thinking I'm too busy. You just got to make the time. Moving on to more things at Booktown, Show Me Where It Hurts, The Art and Science of Medical Memoir, is on at the Kiwi Hall. Man, is the Kiwi Hall busy. Saturday, 3 till 3.55. Being a medical professional is hard. Being a writer is hard. Being a medical professional and a writer, how is that even possible? Poet and doctor Glenn Colquhoun will get to the bottom of this as he interviews Dr. Lucy O'Hagan, author of Everything But the Medicine, and professor of Māori Health and former nurse Jackie Kidd, Ngā Puhi, author of Ngā Kaurua, about their candid and provocative memoirs. That's at the Kiwi Hall, 3 o'clock on Saturday. Your head's exploding with all this information, isn't it? So what you need to do is go onto Event Finder and check all the stuff out. And, of course, even as I speak, things might get booked out. So don't feel you have to listen to me for the rest of the program. Get on Event Finder and book yourself a place and some of this amazing stuff. So the State of the Fourth Estate, that's one I definitely want to go to. Surveying Aotearoa's Media Landscape. I just got to say, speaking of the media landscape, the talk about influencing the board of Radio New Zealand, RNZ, that David Seymour's talking about now. What is happening in this country? Are we following what's happening in the States and silencing the media and trying to kind of skew it the way we want? Just thought I'd say that. The State of the Fourth Estate, Surveying Aotearoa's Media Landscape. This is on at the Featherstone Anzac Hall, Saturday, 10 past three. As we find ourselves in the throes of an election year, oh yeah, in an increasingly crowded attention economy, at a time when the very notion of truth is constantly called into question, talk about it, Aotearoa's media landscape is more crucial than ever, yes. To parse that landscape, TVNZ's Māori Affairs correspondent Te Anewa Huri Hanganui, who, as I said before, is Te Arawa Rangitane Ngāti Porou, the spin-off founder Duncan Grieve, and former News Hub anchor and MBR Te Ao Māori editor Mike McRoberts, will join award-winning journalist and writer Michelle Duff, for a conversation that's sure to be as revealing as it is electric. I think it will be. Definitely one to go to. The State of the Fourth Estate, Surveying Aotearoa's Media Landscape, on at the Anzac Hall in Featherstone, Saturday, 10 past three. That's generously supported by Luke Pearson. I'm just going to boot straight on. I just have to answer a text because Lucy's going to come along with some media students straight after this program, and that'll be interesting. Talk quietly amongst yourselves. All right. As I say, I might just boot through a few of the others because there's so much. Bookity Book Club is on at the Kiwi Hall on Saturday at 5 o'clock. Get the Gala Night at the Anzac Hall also. At the Anzac Hall, let's see, on Saturday 6.30 to 9.30. That's where Tusiata Avia is. She won the New Zealand Order of Merit, by the way. She's lived many lives, built a reputation for creating and performing mesmerizing, fearless, challenging work. She'll appear for

For the first time at Booktown, in conversation with Susie Ferguson from RNZ to discuss her incredible journey and her book. Here's a title to conjure with: Giving Birth to My Father. What a great title for a biography, or autobiography, I guess that is. Anyway, that's the gala night at the Featherston Anzac Hall, 6:30 to 9:30 tomorrow. Love at First Line, a poetry dating show, will be on at the Anzac Hall Saturday also, 8:15 to 9:30 p.m. Storytelling Under the Stars at Paitu Mokai or Tauira Whare, which is out at Soldiers Settlement Road. Naomi Arnold and Annette Lees for an intimate conversation about walking in the dark and encountering nature beneath the night sky. That's I'd get onto Event Finder for all of these things to be sure you turn up to the right place. 23 North Soldiers Settlement Road. Cross Party Lines live. Again, as I say, isn't it great that you get some conversation between the different political persuasions? This is on Saturday at 11 in the morning. New Zealand's hottest new political podcast is coming to Featherston. This is hosted by former Minister of Foreign Affairs Phil Goff, also used to be Mayor of Auckland, former Attorney General Chris Finlayson, and the man in charge of keeping these former MPs in line, Sam Collins. The cross-party lines proudly goes beyond the headlines, challenging the status quo and explaining our place in the complex geopolitical stage. This event's going to be live-streamed too, so if you can't get to it, there you go. Cross-party lines live from the Featherston Anzac Hall, 11 in the morning on Saturday. Now, here's another one. What is owed, what is given on colonial restitution. That's actually going to be a trans-Tasman perspective on colonial restitution. That's also at the Featherston Anzac Hall from 9 in the morning on Sunday now, right? I see Paura Amundsen is going to be there. He's the Papawai Marae Kaumātua. He's from Ngāti Moe, Ngāti Kahungunu ki Wairarapa, Rangitāne, Te Arawa. That's going to be interesting. They're all going to be interesting. Featherston Anzac Hall, Sunday morning, 9 till 10:25. Then On the Couch with Hannah Kent, who's an Australian author. You may have seen the movie is on Netflix at the moment, Run Rabbit Run. She obviously wrote the book on which that is based. On the Couch with Hannah. Who's talking with her? Because I got a feeling, yes, it's Noelle McCarthy, who is a great facilitator. She's a good talker herself. That's on at the Kiwi Hall Sunday at 9:30. Then there's a workshop, Writing for the Screen, which will be Michael Bennett again. I told you I really do rate his writing. At St. Teresa's Catholic Primary School, you know where that is, on Bell Street in Featherston, just near the Anzac Hall, just opposite, isn't it? On Sunday, 10 till 12:55. So Michael will take you through a fun, fast-paced rollercoaster ride through the stuff that really matters in writing for film and telly. Mana, here's Tame Iti. Great. It'd be good to catch Tama at the Featherston Anzac Hall, Sunday, 11:30. So he's Ngai Tuhoe, as you know. He stood at the heart of Aotearoa's struggle for Indigenous rights. His voice has consistently challenged New Zealand to reckon with its colonial legacy. That's going to be fascinating. In conversation on Sunday at 11:30 at the Featherston Anzac Hall, right? Yep, that's it. Who's he talking with? With his son, Toi Kai Rako Iti, who's also Ngai Tuhoe. Yep, then there's a workshop, Toi Kupu He Kapo Fetu, Poetry to Catch the Stars at St. Teresa's, Sunday, 1 o'clock. No mai hono mai ki tēnei wāhanga tuhi he
Pohe Watia.

tētahi toe kupu he kapu I ngā whetū. So join award-winning poet and spoken word artist Matariki Bennett for a workshop where together you'll dream up poetry to catch the stars. It'll blend elements of writing and performance. Everyone who attends will walk out with a shiny new poem to share with the world. That's at St. Teresa's on Sunday, 1 o'clock. Let's have another one of our songs about, where are we? About writing. This is, well, since you got a poetry thing, that's often about love. So this is Belle and Sebastian with Writing.

Bell and Sebastian there, encouraging us to write about love. Write about everything. Write about anything. Just write. One more thing I'm going to tell you about is A Nightmarish World, the New Zealand division in France in 1916. First World War, right? So this is on at the Kiwi Hall on Sunday, 3:30. In the latest edition of their popular military history series, because they've done a few things, we reflect, when I say we, I mean them, on the 110th anniversary of the New Zealand Division arriving in France after their brutal and bloody baptism on the Gallipoli Peninsula. Sometimes I hate to say brutal and bloody, and I hate to talk about war, because I think for some reason the world is enamoured of violence, and I get sick of it. And there are many who would say that some wars were necessary. I certainly feel that. The Second World War was a necessary intervention, but so many of them are not. And currently there are far too many wars in the world. And I'm astonished at the rationales for killing people and blowing things up. Here I am talking about Gallipoli, but you know,

that was, yeah, you know what Gallipoli was all about. So this is a talk with Chris Pugsley, who's the creative director of Ngā Tapuwae. Oh, no. The creative director of Ngā Tapuwae, Chris Hay, will be talking with Chris Pugsley. Buddy Makari, who's Ngāti Pukenga and Ngāti Ranginui, are going to have a conversation. They're all going to have a conversation about New Zealand's most costly engagement on the Western Front. And it's kind of written into our DNA, isn't it? Moderated by Featherstone Booktown Chair Peter Biggs and generously sponsored by Messines Bookshop Military History. I'm sorry if I've talked very fast, but, you know, the pace of it is a way of expressing the fact that there's so much on and you need to think fast and get in there and book before these things book out. How wonderfully successful Booktown has become, and good on you all, you Booktown people who've made it what it is and given that life not only to Featherstone but to the whole region. It's a fabulous thing. All right. Lucy from Recuperate's going to pop in with some media students and have a bit of a go on air in a moment. Looking forward to that. As I say earlier, so, you know, our media are super important and we want to make sure we respect the work that they do. We encourage them to do good work and we don't meddle. That's it from me. Bye.

0: ever wondered what life was like in early settler?
1: Kia ora, Etifano. This is Lucy Cooper from Recuperate. Well, we are now called Hot Waffle. Let's face it, we've got to get round to that branding change. We are breaking normal on-air activity for a surprise interview with the wonderful postgraduate diploma. That's right, isn't it? Postgraduate diploma students. And here's Katie. Katie, I've taken your space. This is Katie, my fabulous, partner in crime. Come and join me up here. You might need to grab a chair. Katie, I had to get started without you. I'm sorry, love. So we have, last year, you might remember, listeners, the postgraduate students came in to talk about why they have become journalists, and we're doing the same again this year. So as part of the postgraduate diploma for journalism at Massey, and I know this because I did it, kia ora, you get a week at our newsroom, which is pretty fabulous. Katie, you're usually here. Do you want to do all this? So I'm just going to go quickly round the room. On the mics, we have Alex. Kia ora.
2: Kia ora.
1: Patrick.
3: Kia ora.
1: Teresa. Kia ora. And at the back, we've got Kate Judson, who's actually a journalist with us at Wild Upper Times Age and is going to be covering a story. So we're going global. Tianjing, welcome. And Abby, hello. And obviously Katie also are on this mic, and we're just going to have a good old yarn because there's been plenty going on in the world of news. And also what I've been really interested by, and please nobody get offended, but you're... there's a slightly older feel to the crowd this year. You know, sometimes the students look so young and you all still look very young, don't get me wrong. But there is, people look like they might have done other things prior to wanting to become a journalist. Would I be right? Alex, I'm looking at you.
2: You would be right, yes.
1: Okay.
2: I'm definitely in my midlife, and I'm having a midlife career change. That's the why I'm studying journalism. I've been a public servant for most of my career.
1: Okay.
2: So I've worked in the UK Parliament, particularly in the House of Lords. I've also been a public servant here previously. I worked for NZTA Waka Kotahi for a couple of years as a secondment, and now back in Wellington. Really looking forward to working in journalism. I don't quite know what type of journalism I want to work in.
1: Okay.
2: But I believe it's really important. I think it uses some of the skills that I've done in my previous jobs. You know, I'm familiar with research. Mm. I've done some fact checking as well.
1: Yep.
2: So it's really interesting. There's a lot in common, I think, with journalism and some of the things I've done in the past, but there's also a lot to learn in terms of finding stories, going out and talking to people, working out what is the news. I think in the public service, you often want to avoid being in the news. Now I'm sort of on the other side of that.
1: Yeah.
2: Now, so it's really exciting.
1: Well, that's fascinating. Obviously, over in the UK with the House of Lords, I mean, that's the hereditary peer thing is a thing of the past now, isn't it?
2: Now, very recently. Yeah. I was there in 2001, I think. So I've sort of always known the kind of partially reformed House of Lords.
1: Right.
2: And it's taken, 20-something years to get over the line and to eject the final remaining hereditary peers. but I think some of them...
1: That's a great image.
4: Shoot them into space.
2: Some of them will be given life peerages, so it'll be continuity as well.
1: Yeah. And because of your political background, I mean, I know that you were a public servant, but you were in that political space. Does political journalism interest you? Or?
2: Absolutely. Yeah. No, I'm fascinated by politics. I've always been a sort of politics nerd. I've always been a massive consumer of news. So again, that's another reason why I'm excited, because, you know, the opportunity to make the news. I've been watching news and sometimes criticising it. And, you know, they could have asked that question or whatever. So, now's the chance for me to kind of show whether I can, I can do it myself.
1: Oh, that's so exciting.
4: I look forward to that, Alex. I'm like you. I always shout at the TV. why did you just let them get away with that? You should have asked that leading question.
2: It's really hard when you're actually there in the moment.
4: Probably, but...
2: Killer question.
1: Yeah. I've been so into listening to John Campbell. I mean, I know he's getting a bit of stick from John's... what's his name? David Seymour. Mm. But I do love his style.
4: Yeah.
1: He is like, an iron fist in a velvet glove. Isn't he? You know, like, he's all like jovial and, oh my God, it's so good to see you. It's been a long time. And then, So why are you so useless? I'm very excited for you, Alex. And a bit like you, I've spent some time. I used to be a resource management planner, still do that on Tuesdays. And there are lots of transferable skills around that. Just knowing your way around a system, you know, and even if it's an unfamiliar system, knowing that the system must have a path somewhere, you know, and how to navigate that, you know, is my experience. Patrick!
3: Hello.
1: Now, you might be a baby-faced assassin, I don't know, but what's your background?
3: So I did my undergrad down at Otago, but then I also worked in the public service for a few years. I did a year and a half at DIA in the gambling regulation team.
1: Ooh.
3: There, which was really interesting and learning a lot about sort of the charitable trusts and things like that. And then I spent a bit of time, just under 2 years, I think, working for ACC in treatment injuries. So sort of, you know, when people get injured from medical procedures, ACC cover them often. And I was working in that space.
1: Yeah.
3: I kind of always, from halfway through, I'd say, my undergrad, I started considering journalism as something I might want to do in the future. I'm a very nosy person and, I love writing, love chatting. So, it seemed like a good fit. And I'm finally on the process trying to make that happen.
1: Oh, that's awesome. Journalism can be seen as particularly we've been under attack this week from various quarters, and some people might say it's a beleaguered industry, or it might even be on the way out, and we've certainly got lots of competition. But what's your response to that? What prompted you to kind of think, I'm not going to listen to those trends, I'm all in?
3: My take on that is it's more that we're in a very revolutionary transitionary period in terms of information technology and information gathering in general. And I think that journalism's going through a bit of a whirlwind because of that. And we've also had, obviously crazy sort of half decade of world events and things. Mm-hmm. But I think journalism's always going to need to be there. And in many ways, it's more important now with the, sort of just plethora of different viewpoints and lots of sort of inaccurate information out there, and in some ways it's a much riskier information environment. I think that means it's more necessary, more useful, and more and very important for, I guess, us as an industry, if I could say that only as a student, to win back that trust and sort of champion it, because I think it's actually more crucial, if anything.
1: Yeah. That's encouraging, isn't it?
4: It's so encouraging. It's so encouraging. And I was thinking this morning and yesterday, I've just started a new job, so I'm feeling a little bit of nerves, and I'm wondering how you feel about, is it out of your comfort zone when you have to go out and do assignments? And I know there's some pretty heavy lifting in the course from what you were telling me when you were doing it.
1: Oh,
4: you've got to get into
1: in.
4: Some grunty stories straight in. How's everybody feeling comfort levels about getting out there and asking questions? And does it part of that covered in the course if you're not a particularly, can you be a journalist and an introvert? Was my question, really.
1: That's a beautiful question.
4: But I should have asked that first. But I'm just going to turn on the aircon because I'm.
1: Yeah, you do. I mean, who wants to go for that question?
2: I would say I hope so, because I feel like I am an introvert. I feel like I think one of the things I'm learning is, in my previous jobs, like I was saying, I think you can do a certain amount at your desk. You can do a lot of research, but I think you're never going to be a reporter unless you can actually sort of get over your shyness and get out there and talk to people. Mm. And I think, I hope it can be done. I think when I sort of sometimes feel like I'm sort of slightly playing a role if I walk up to people and say, can I ask you some questions? Put a microphone in front of them. I think it's quite fun. It can be energising. But for us introverts, it does take a little bit of
4: takes some energy,
2: bit of effort.
1: And I find personally, some days I can do it, and then other days I just can't. And on those days that I can't face it, and I don't even know what it is, I think it's just extreme anxiety. I just stay behind my desk and do all the background stuff, so that when I do feel it, and I cycle quite quickly, as you know, through my through my temperament. Then I'm all good to go. Or sometimes, and this is a trick I learned when I was a planner, I used to hate talking to planners because, even though I am a planner and I've been doing it for a long time, I wouldn't say I'm a particularly good one. And there's a lot of nerds in planning. Forgive me, planners, if you're listening, but there's always an element of competition. I know more about a planning act than you do. I know more about the results.

0: And that I would find that really intimidating. So some days I would just force myself to call two people I knew I needed to talk to, but I was nervous about talking to, and I would just force myself to do it. I hated it, but, you know, it was quite a good reboot. Yeah. Mm. Anyway, it's not about me.
1: No, it's not about you.
2: You ask the question.
1: No, I'm. You keep going, love. Okay, keep going.
0: Teresa, I've been so impressed with your batch of students. I see you as like the, you know, the mummy duck, and we've got a little bunch of lovely fluffy ducklings. But they're not like they in the news meeting yesterday. You were straight in. I felt like I was like Wall Street journaling it. It was pretty cool. What's your reflection on your current batch? I mean, obviously they're all in the room, so you're going to have to be. Certainly nice. But what are you encouraged by what you're seeing? You know, people who have done other things, then people straight out of university wanting to try this incredible industry.
3: It's just been a wonderful experience this year, and I speak for my colleague James Hollings, who's here with me as well. One of my passions is connecting people together and just having people tell their stories, and it's been so great, like our students this year, like they come from their different life experiences, like international experiences, work experiences, and it just adds so much to their reporting. It's so important. And I tell students, like, even if you can't go overseas, like, try a different experience, like volunteer for an organization, like get in touch with people from different life perspectives. So this week we've had amazing experiences. Like we went to Kim's Way, I have to say, I was telling the student Leah, I did my PhD on coverage of homelessness in the media. Yeah. I had never been in a homeless shelter. I'm like, that's crazy. That's like a no-brainer. I couldn't believe that. But it was just all the learning, but we went out into the community.

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4: 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He wai!
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0: Huiki Akene.
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1: Pizza.
0: What? If mum doesn't have to go along with all your haka, why should I?
1: Yeah, where's pizza?
2: Kei whi our mama. Why hasn't mum been joining in on the water?
1: She's probably in the toilet again.
2: I don't know where she is, but I'll find her. I've got the skills.
3: Haka fee! Haka fee!
2: Pehe ao koutou whakaro mo tērā kiriata.
4: Koripoi. I don't very like it.
2: Ahua pai. Ahua pai.
5: Pākehā I te tangata
6: Piwi. Hantana paina.
2: Ka pāka.
7: Let's give him one more embarrassed. Oh, he's... Nah, I like...
6: Hukui,
7: awkward.
6: Wiki,
7: Wiki mai, kapini. Yeah, Wiki. Pina I tana tuahine.
2: Ki mai. Tino, Wiki ana tuahine. Te... 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Koe rā
6: noi
7: ho?
6: Yeah. Ka pira
7: koutou?
2: Ka pira
7: 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Kau. Nē. Nā. Kau.
6: Bro!
7: Kōrua. 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
4: 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Okay.
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1: 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The language opens a doorway to our Māori and everything that comes with it. So with the language comes the tikanga, the protocols, the practices, and te rohanga Māori or the Māori worldview. So it's that doorway into that world.
2: Te reo te
1: Māori,
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7: 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Te rating for is like ono whetu.
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5: 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It's like ono whetu. 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
3: I didn't like that.
0: Hell, Maori.
2: Gotta eat a pint in the water because.
3: Someone spelled it wrong.
1: Nati mea kore tēne te waiata I tīpa kōkui.
2: I chose that one, but it wasn't.
0: Hell, Maori. Uki te reo.
2: Oh, no, don't point at me.
1: Kapai. 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
0: Yeah, I
1: kuku
0: ki tētahi hopu oro.
1: Perangi kou te mihi ki tētahi tangata?
3: I'll make it to
1: someone. For mama, papa.
3: Okay. 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Hello, teenager.
2: Yeah. You gotta actually like
3: speak. 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Oh, my days. I was about to do it, bro. He mihi tēnei ki te, te Whitipōro o Pioneer. 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
0: Mihi ki a Pioneer. William.
2: Your camera, turn around here. Camera, can you do me a favor?
0: Frida?
2: Yo, hello?
0: Kakori?
1: Kori. Okay.
0: Hey, te pai.
3: No, sorry.
0: Hoi anō, ka whakakapi I tā tātai hōtaka nei?
1: Ka whakakapi.